0: on me.
1: Newstalk ZB, Mahalia Jackson and Peace in the Valley. That song, and thinking about those kinds of, you know, black gospel songs. Ron the Pred, New Zealand resident, I'm sure you heard that he passed away a couple of months ago. Bassist for the Commodores and was a great friend of mine and so many people. And so we paid tribute extensively to Ron when he passed away 2 months ago. But his funeral, one of the things I loved about his big funeral was that, and long, but long in the best possible way, you know, it didn't overstay its welcome, but this was a big man and it was a big funeral. That some of the songs that were played were not just, say, Commodore songs, but and then the Commodores had spiritual songs too, like Jesus' Love. But there were the favorite songs that Ron had, and some of those were pop songs. But some of them were the gospel songs from when he was growing up, and that, you know, those songs are really like those great African American gospel songs. So much of pop music has come from them that when you hear when I hear them now, I hear how they're essentially great pop songs. They've got such amazing melodies, and they make you feel something, even if they're decades old. 0800 80 10 80 at 8:30. Some text messages on 9 2.

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0: because it is technically a form of assault because it's considered torture by under the Crimes Act.
1: Ooh, have to be very loud and sustained, wouldn't it, for that, to meet that sort
0: of
1: threshold?
0: That's the very reason why Parliament got in trouble.
1: Okay, all right.
0: People don't know
1: Well, that was loud and sustained, though. New World wouldn't be guilty of that, would they?
0: Well, if it's loud enough to annoy the local community and annoy the disabled community trying to get it through the area safely, I would have classed it as assault because I can't operate safely with it.
1: Okay. All right, well, good luck with that. Let me know how you guys get on.
0: And just as I wrap up, a certain someone should be reporting for duty at 1 a.m.
1: Oh, okay. I saw a text or an email yesterday suggesting it might be next weekend. But if he calls around 1 a.m., I will accept his call.
0: Yep. See ya.
1: Okay. Cheers, Wesley. Somebody might be able to help with this if you've been watching the games. Been watching some of the games, but can you please confirm for me, is it true that Sri Lanka has won their very first medal at any games? Did they win a medal in the 1990 games? I don't know, but if anybody could help there, I could try Googling it at some point. Sri Lanka, have they won their first medal, or did they win a medal in the 1990 games? Asks a texter. Let's say, I can't help, but maybe somebody can. And also get on to this girlfriend of mine, the shortest job ever. Get on to that when I can. It is 12:30.
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12: It doesn't use a conventional margin of error. It calls it a credibility interval. And I'd say they have a massive credibility interval.
13: What BS?
12: Yeah. Yeah.
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1: News Talk ZB, and I am keeping an eye on the other netball semi-final. This is Australia v Jamaica. At this point in the second quarter, Jamaica leading, but only just. Jamaica 20 points, Australia 17. And the winner of this game will meet New Zealand in the final tomorrow evening, is my understanding. Okay, no, it's not touchscreen anymore. Use the mouse, Jim. Use the mouse. Matthew, good morning.
14: Yeah, hi, good morning.
1: Morning.
14: Good morning. Yeah, no, I'm going to ignore the last caller. Sorry, I didn't enjoy that because it collides with the conversation that I just want to talk about now. And so just like kind of quickly, in my younger years, and there were a lot of butchery shops around New Zealand, locally.
1: Oh, God, yeah, even little towns had them. Suburbs had several.
14: Yes, yes. And yeah, I'm just going to say, like, in my younger years, you know, we in New Zealand, we didn't have such a large population like we do now, but back then, and we did. We had a lot of businessmen and a lot of farmers that could produce more food than the population that we're going to, you know, see in the future in New Zealand. But I can remember that when I had no money and I had to supply either my family or whoever,

0: owners, you know, but they think they're called New Zealand Greyhound Racing Association or something. So they go and talk to those people.
1: No, you would hope they go and speak to every individual owner, because if you ever meet a dog on the street, you want to give it a pat. And every dog has an owner. And I would like to think that the government today, with all the technology we've got, you know, we've got cell phones, we've got DVD players, we've got TVs, heck, we've got IMAX now. I would like to think that we have the technology to go and talk to the community and
0: see what they think. But if they've got an association, Carol, of the dog trainers, then that's who you go and talk to. You don't want to waste your time talking to every individual dog trainer, because then that's why they elected an association to talk to, you know, outfits like the government to get
1: there. Well, I would hope I could give the Prime Minister a call and give him a stern word. You know, what's my vote?
0: Not a chance. Not a chance.
1: Well, I thought we had democracy, Jim. You know, and these
0: can you imagine if everybody wanted to have a quick word with Winston Peters or a quick word with Christopher Luxon?
1: Winston Peters would pick up the phone and talk to me. He's the one politician we've got that actually cares about his community. And I reckon if I wrote to Winston Peters today, he would write back to me, because he's a stand-up guy. And even Chloe Schreiber, I don't agree with everything she says, but I like taking the bus.
0: Mr. Peters will have staff to acknowledge the letter, but there's no way. You know, these people are. They can't.
1: Don't badmouth him because you don't agree with his policies. Chloe Schreiber, and she's on the other side of the aisle, but she's a lovely young lady, and she would write that to anyone who wrote to her.
0: Well, again, should have staff for this, but you were talking about phoning them. This is why I'm sort of just picking up on that.
1: Well, that's true. But to bring it back to the point, one of the things that scares me about banning the dogs is just the wokeism in sports. And we have Ryan Fox, who's just won the British Open, and I'm scared that that's going to get overlooked because of all of the just nonsense in government today about the World Cup. And is he going to get a fair shot?
0: At what?
1: Well, is he going to win the Halberg or not?
0: I see. Oh, you're talking about the Halbergs. Who knows?
1: I am now, but I'm
0: it'd have to be absolutely 100% in the running, for sure, for sure, for sure. This is the fourth New Zealander to win a major. You know, that's big.
1: And that's why we're so proud of him in the community. But Zoe Hobbs, she's just won the 100 metres in the Commonwealth Games. Who's going to get it?
0: Yeah, I would say the British Open would be bigger than a Commonwealth gold, but, you know.
1: And this is what Winston Peters would write back to his constituency about, and that's why we vote for him.
0: Well, you might, but.
1: Don't say you don't like him, because I'm sure that he is the one voting for better funding for public radio, and that's why we get to hear from you.
0: We're not public radio. This is a privately owned organisation.
1: Well, is it?
0: Yeah.
1: With the quality of the journalism that we've had in the last 20 years, I would beg to differ.
0: You can beg all you like, Carol. This is a privately owned media organisation with newspapers, radio stations, magazines. It's privately owned, 100%. But thank you for the call. Appreciate it anyway. A text one. So how many countries still have greyhound racing? No idea, actually. No idea. Australia does. Ellerslie Butchers are amazing, says another text. Might have to go and see them during the week and have a look. Texter says, drink more beer. There's a pound of steak in every bottle. Colin. I have no idea what that means, Colin, but I like it. Drink more beer. Yes, sir. A pound of steak in every bottle. Thank you for that. News Talk ZB 0800 80 1080. One spare line there, 0800 80 1080.
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0: News Talk ZB. Here we go. Annabelle, hello.
6: Oh, hi. Good morning, Jim. Have you had a good morning?
0: I'm having, yeah, a better than average morning, I think.
6: Oh, shit. I've got problems with my phone. Anyway.
0: It sounds good. Everything's fine from this end.
6: Right. Can I firstly say I'm very sad. With the last race for the dogs last night, it all coming to an end. I'm very sad for all the industry, all those people. And I have to say, Guy Havelt, who's a racing man, he was wonderful and on handing that Thursday night from Addington. And they did a wonderful tribute last night for the last race. I think it was in... somewhere up north. And look, it's so sad. However, it is what it is. And I'm not into dog racing, but I do like the horses. I don't bet on them much, but I feel very sad for everyone involved with the dog industry. And so I just want my thoughts are out there for all those people involved, and I hope they'll be okay. But anyway, all right, and how do you feel about that? With either the dog racing?
0: Well, I think the industry should have at least had it explained to them while the government was going about this. There seemed to be no talks at all. It was just kind of an edict handed.
6: Oh, down there a bit, but...
0: Well, only through the media. I don't think they've had a private sit-down with Winston Peters or any of the crowd that decided to ban greyhound racing. And that's what they, as somebody said before, like one guy was on the radio who's a greyhound trainer. He said, all he wants half an hour with the minister, you know, just to explain our point of view. Because the industry has cleaned itself up a lot, you know, over the days or over the years.
6: They're warned about it, and they have. They've cleaned it up, but just the way it happened. Anyway, but I just want to say it's been a great sporting night anyway with the Warriors and Canterbury and the Silver Ferns. And what about the Aussies being knocked out? And so the Silver Ferns are playing Jamaica tomorrow night at midnight.
0: Yeah, or tonight at midnight even.
6: Oh, sorry. It's Sunday now.
0: Yep.
6: Yeah. But, yeah, so it's been a great sporting night. But the Warriors are sort of... That took me by surprise. I thought it could be a bit of a tricky game. But they looked a bit shaky, but they really stood up tonight or last night.
0: And who won? Did Canterbury win against Auckland last night?
6: Yeah, but Auckland... Well, Canterbury

0: Yes, but Auckland took it to them. Auckland played well.
1: Oh,
0: it was
1: good.
0: A good game, and Auckland played well. So no shame in Auckland losing. But Canberra won at the end with Richie Mo'unga back. And he, when he came on, he fumbled. But then in the end, he got it right. He got a try, and then he kicked the conversion. So, yeah. All right. Well, I'll let you go.
1: All right, Annabelle.
0: And bye.
1: Bye-bye. Happy Sunday. Good morning, Jan.
2: Oh, I thought you might have an ad break.
1: I could have, but I would be jumping the gun way too early for a commercial break.
2: Oh, that's good.
1: Yeah.
2: Now, I've got a different sort of topic.
1: Yes.
2: The All Blacks are going to South Africa.
1: Yes.
2: Soon.
1: Yep.
2: When are they going?
1: Very soon, because I know Elliot Smith, the our commentator, he's flying out to South Africa tonight. So I would imagine that the All Blacks would either be ahead of him or not too far behind him.
2: Oh. Well, do people know that they've got a war going on over there?
1: Where? In South? What?
2: South Africa. There's about 60 people dying every day, and all these Africans that are living in or have moved into South Africa are all being booted out. And they all have to, if they're not from South Africa, citizens, they're getting booted out. And so there's big riots and big fighting and carrying on. These people are rejecting the soul.
1: Do you know whereabouts in the country this is?
2: In South Africa, the whole place. 60 people roughly dying per day in these riots. See, we get very poor news reporting in this country. So I'm very concerned about the All Blacks going over there in the middle of all this fighting. Anyway.
1: Certainly doesn't sound like a full-blown war to me. Maybe a bit of border skirmishes or something. I don't know. I've heard nothing about this.
2: Oh, well, I have, and I've seen it on Al Jazeera.
1: Oh.
2: And it's quite shocking. And they're forcing all these black Africans out. So they got rid of all the white people, and now they're getting rid of anyone who is not born and bred in South Africa. And they haven't got papers to prove it. They're all getting kicked out.
1: Okay, I need to hear from South Africans like pronto, either by text, or there's no spare line at the moment, but a text maybe. Because, just because it's been said doesn't mean it's real.
2: Well, I've seen it.
1: Yeah, well, you might have seen something. No, I need independent backup on this.
2: Sure. Now, the other thing I wanted to say about people eating meat, fatty meat, you know, like chops, if it's got fat on it, animal fat, that fat will end up in your gallbladder. And people get pain under the right breast, stabbing pain, and it's extremely painful. They get stones in the gallbladder, and then those little stones, some of them quite big, have to be expelled out through this tiny little tube into the duodenum, and it's absolute agony. And the stabbing pains go right through to your back, and a lot of doctors or EDs or medical centres aren't diagnosing it correctly. And all hell's breaking loose. So people shouldn't eat fatty meat. Don't eat the fat. Also, cream. Cream is really bad for gallstones as well.
1: Oh.
2: So knock back on the fatty stuff.
1: Now, I'm reading here, anti-migration protests rampant in South Africa, or blast rampant crime in

0: South Africa. Anti-immigration violence, violent demonstrations targeting foreign nationals from countries like Zimbabwe, Mozambique and Nigeria have surged, resulting in looting, forced displacement and thousands of deportations.
1: Yeah.
0: So there is something going on there. I would imagine your blacks...
1: I might be right for a change.
0: it doesn't hurt to fact check. So there's something going on. I would imagine the All Blacks will be well away from any trouble.
1: Yeah. Well, you know, I think it's bad timing for them to go there. Being a lot of white players, and I think it's very bad timing. Shouldn't go. Now, the gallbladder, back to that, to get rid of these stones, and if people are suffering from gallbladder problems, they need to drink a cup of vinegar.
0: Ooh.
1: Any sort of vinegar. You drink it and it will help to dissolve those stones to stop them causing a lot of trouble. And it'll
0: How much vinegar did you say? A cup of vinegar?
1: Yeah, a cup of vinegar.
0: Ooh.
1: And they'll keep trying it and eventually the pain will go. Also take arnica. Liquid or pills for the pain because it's excruciating. And a lot of people have to have their gallbladder removed.
0: I've heard this,
1: the pain
0: yes.
1: Is so bad. Well, if you all you have to do is drink vinegar or drink the pickling juice from pickles, you know, like pickled gherkins or that sort of thing, that's vinegar. And it's more palatable. So that's that. And then, like, a few days later, drink a cup of oil, some sort of vegetable oil, which will help the stones to pass. So that's that. And also, so just quickly, because I know you're in a hurry to go, people are getting sores on their legs and they're itchy. And they scratch them, and then they get infected, and they weep, and they end up with septicemia. It's very serious. What they need to do before it gets to that stage is to rub the skin down with raw garlic, and that'll clean it all up.
0: And what's that for? Sorry, I was... I do have to get to a commercial break, but what is the garlic for?
1: To get rid of the infection causing the itchy skin.
0: Oh, okay, any itching skin you're talking about.
1: Yeah.
0: Oh, right,
1: yeah,
0: okay.
1: Rub it down with raw garlic.
0: Mm.
1: That'll clean it all up.
0: Wow, okay.
1: Bye now. Bye.
0: Bye. Cheers, Jan. Thank you.
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7: 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Off to Gosford on the central coast of New South Wales. Hi, Chris.
8: G'day, mate.
7: Hi, Chris.
8: How are you? Hey, a couple of things that I want to raise was, one was the using vegetable oil, and the other one was the corned beef.

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1: 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The forecast, firstly for Northland, remaining showers clearing, becoming fine. Auckland to Kapiti and to Wellington, including Coromandel, Bay of Plenty and the Central High Country, also for Wairarapa, fine with morning frosts, possibly severe inland. Gisborne and Hawke's Bay, isolated showers clearing to fine this morning. Nelson, Marlborough and Canterbury, fine with morning frosts. Buller to Westland, cloud increasing with showers spreading north during the afternoon. Fiordland, Otago and Southland, showers clearing to a mainly fine day. And for the Chatham Islands, showers some heavy with hail this morning.
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1: Newstalk ZB, 4:07 on a Sunday morning, Sunday, August 2. We're here for Open Line Talk Back for the next 50-odd minutes. We do have spare lines. The phone number is 0800 80 1080. If you'd like to text, it's 9292. And the email is jim@newstalkzb.co.nz. And we've been, just before we get to Tony, I'm not even sure how this all came up, but when cooking the corned beef, replace your ginger beer with lager topped up with water to cover the meat. Your kitchen will smell like a brewery, but the meal will be delicious. All right, because I was saying that if I cook silver side or, you know, corned beef, I cook it in ginger beer. But this person's saying, swap out the ginger beer with a lager. Possible, because I will be doing it this week, the more I think about it. Another one saying, good morning, great show. I couldn't sleep with the talk of food, so I just built a slow-cooked casserole. Beef, stock, potatoes, carrots, onion, kumara, herbs, etc. 4 hours. The house already smells great. I love winter food. Yeah, actually, so do I. That's one of the things about winter I really, really, really love is the winter food. And goes on to say, Westmere Auckland Butchery, it's fantastic and it is open on Sunday. Thank you for that. Yeah, I do love winter food. Yes, yes, yes. And I think corned beef, Wednesday maybe, work towards that. Tony, very good morning. Thank you for waiting.
3: No, that's all right. It's not what I rang about at all, but put the meat in with red wine and let it soak overnight and you will get the best meat ever. That sounds disapproving somewhat.
1: No, I'm just... Because I tend to put it on in the morning, and I've never cooked it in wine. I don't know, but you seem to sound like you know what you're talking about.
3: Oh, I do. I wasn't a chef. My son's a chef.
1: Right.
3: Trust me, the red wine, which is the most undrinkable drink you can ever have, but just soaking the meat in the red wine is perfect.
1: Okay.
3: Anyway, yeah.
1: Because I'm just wondering which red wine. So,
3: is there a difference?
1: Oh, I'm not a great red wine drinker, but yes, there is a difference. Like, sort of Merlot's nice and gentle and non-threatening, and a big fat Cab Sav is exactly that. You know, sort of, I don't know. A friend of mine, she's a huge red wine drinker. She'll

0: she'll know if I decided to go down that path, or I'll just cook it in ginger beer or a lager, maybe.
1: Well, ginger beer or a lager, yeah, that'd be fine.
0: Yeah.
1: I wouldn't, it's not what I rang about at all. I wouldn't be the expert on red wines or whatever. Are you?
0: You keep stopping, Tony.
1: Oh, sorry. Are you the expert on red wine?
0: Hell no. Or... when I say I hardly ever drink it, does that not suggest to you that I'm not an expert?
1: I think it says pretty much so, yeah.
0: I cannot remember the last time I had a red.
1: Yeah, it's something that you have. And you wish you hadn't had. Would that be right?
0: Well, no, I don't. You know, I've never regretted having it. But it's just something. Anyway, no, just going round and round in circles here.
1: Look, I was going to ring about, sadly, my father's passed away and most of them have, who were in the Second World War. And they fought Hitler, fought Nazis. And they were ill-treated by the government. And there just seems to be a ministry of forgetfulness that didn't give the... Well, Dad was on one of the boats and so many others were. Just the whole country seems to give no politeness, no nothing to the soldiers from World War II, from Vietnam.
0: Yeah, I'm not quite sure where we're going with this, Tony.
1: It's simply that the soldiers that served the country have been given a nothing.
0: Okay, so you're saying we have a Department of Veterans Affairs like they do in the US?
1: Oh, the US one is completely different.
0: I know. Do we have something like that? Do we have something like that here? Do we? We've got the RSA. Is that it?
1: The RSA here does not treat the people properly. It treats them literally like dirt. It's ridiculous. But this is what happens. The people World War II, sadly, have all passed away. Korea, Vietnam, they're just not given the respect that's due.
0: All right. Okay, we'll have to take that one. And I'm not, I don't know, Tate, I'm not quite sure, but thanks for the call, and I'm sure there are a whole bunch of people out there nodding. This person thinks that somehow they're listening to Graham. Tech says, hi, Graham, how about some actual talkback? Your music sucks. You're a talkback show, not a music show. I love Graham's choice of music. I even sent him a text a couple of weeks ago when he was on. He's got I think he plays... But he's not working, unless this is some text that

0: the system got like a couple of weeks ago and just sort of spat it out again. But old Minty's not working this morning, that is for sure. News Talk ZB, 0800 80 1080 is the number. Andy, hello.
1: Good morning, yes. I'll lighten the mood a little bit now.
0: Okay.
1: Talking about food. Now, I've got a lodger, he's 75 years old, and he's never had lamb's fry before, ever.
0: Oh.
1: And I went into the countdown, and I thought, I'm going to change that. So I went into countdown, and there was a nice Philippine lady there, and I said, have you got lamb's fry? And she said, what's that? What's lamb's fry? And then I thought, wait a minute, it's actually liver, lamb's liver. And she said, yes, I think we have. So she took me to the aisle where there was some lamb's fry. I think it was about $10, quite a big pack of it. And so I bought it, and I said to Ray, I'll cook you some lamb's fry and see if you like it. So I did that with silver beets, carrots, fried onions, mushrooms, and bacon and potato. And he absolutely loved it because it's quite a strong taste, but it's very good for you. It's full of iron.
0: I have not had it for years. I used to love it.
1: Well, I like it, and some people I know don't like it for some reason. But he liked it. The other thing is olives. I like olives.
0: Just before you move on from the lamb's fry, you do have to cook it properly. You cannot overcook lamb's fry.
1: No.
0: It's got to be done properly. You got to watch that timer.
1: Yeah, well, I seem to have a natural ability to cook food that tastes nice.
0: Oh.
1: Perhaps I put loving care and attention into it and the right amount of heat and time.
0: Lucky old you, then.
1: Well, when I was younger, I used to cook. My brother didn't. But I enjoy experimenting with food, and I think you have to have a passion for something, you know, to make it good. If you're not bothered, it doesn't come out as good.
0: I have heard that. Yeah. See, I don't have a passion for food, for cooking. I just know that I have to cook just to eat, you know, because I'm not going to go out every night or get takeaways and if I'm going to cook, I might as well try to cook something half decent so it's enjoyable. But, you know.
1: Oh, yes. Yes, no, that's true. Regarding olives, a lot of my friends don't like olives. I love olives. And
0: same.
1: Not many people do. I don't know why. It's a good Mediterranean food, and I often have that with feta cheese.
0: Oh, yeah, why not? Why not?
1: Yeah. So olives are a good thing of mine. The other thing is, I sold my motorbike at last, so I'm now on the hunt for an electric bike so I can go on the ferries and join all the pensioners with their electric bikes.
0: What sort of budget for your electric bike, do you know?
1: Well, I sold the motorbike for $4,000.
0: Right.
1: I'm sure I could buy one for $4,000.
0: I was told by a salesman a couple of years ago, I was just investigating the possibility of buying an electric bike, and I said, I just want an entry-level electric bike. And he said, really, mate, you know, you don't want to be buying one for less than $3,000, you know. Aim for $4,000 if you can. That's the sort of entry-level that you really should be. That's when you'll get a decent bike. Okay, so I'll just pass that information on to you, Andy. I don't know whether it's still true, because this was a year or so ago. But
1: they have come down a bit. I've done some investigating, and there's a company in Leonard's Road in Penrose. And I rang them up, and they've got a website. And the one I've got my eye on, it'll do 60 kilometres an hour. It's got a range of 120 kilometres, and that's 3,600, but it's a good one, but it weighs 54 kgs, so it's quite heavy. But what I can do, I could easily get that in my, I've got a Serena, and I actually got my motorbike in there when it wouldn't work. So if I can get a motorbike in there, I can get the electric bike in there, no problem.
0: All right, so then you can ride that or drive to the wharf or to the ferry

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7: I have a sense that the person that writes those little sweepers, those little bits that play just at the end of the ad break, has done quite a lot of DIY themselves. And that classic, you know, I think it will take me 5 minutes. Whether it's 5 minutes or 5 hours or 5 days, you always know it's going to take longer. But you don't, because you don't tell yourself that, because then you wouldn't start the project. And this is me talking about something that I started. I think I started on Tuesday because I kind of ran out of time on Monday. And then by the time I'd pulled the door off, taken it into the workshop, started work on it, then got it back in, which meant that we didn't have a door lock that night, so I had to screw a block across the door frame to keep the door closed, and then it's still like that, right? So I've got everything ready. I've done the old mortising, and I've got everything set up, and I was working away on the door jamb yesterday, putting in, I guess, the recess for the bolt and the striker plate and so on, but also the architraves, because they'd been butchered over time by different locks being put in. Now, I'll tell the story in a minute. We'll get on with some calls. But if you've ever thought, should I hang on to this? You know, that moment in the workshop where you look at something and you go, don't know, you know, should I throw that out? And then you choose to do it. And then you know that you're going to need it next week. Anyway, we'll talk about that a little bit later on. Marion, good morning. Welcome.
8: 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Pete, I phoned you about 2 weeks ago. I was asking you why would it might be that I have double glazing and yet I could still feel drafts

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3: 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With the New Zealand Herald. 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
7: Quick update on that story that we had a couple of weeks ago. And thank you, Ruth, for texting through. So, hey, Pete, I am the woman that had the door that had been waiting 15 months. I didn't realise it was 15 months after paying the deposit and not hearing anything. After refusing to pay any more money, they said I could go and see the door at the workshop, which I think was suggestions that came up when we were chatting. So they said I could go and see the door at the workshop, which we did, and I met the installer, who's different to the owner, who came to quote. We paid 40% and they did turn up to install the door. The installer just said the owner's not great at communicating and that's why it took so long. He's taken on too many jobs. Yeah, okay. Look, the main thing is, Ruth, thank you, and hopefully the door went in. It works. It's exactly what you expected, and while, it, you know, to be absolutely honest, it's not great that you waited 15 months for a front door after paying a deposit. You know, that. But at least it's in, and your door probably got installed quicker than I'm able to do my own door, but that's another matter. 0800 80 1080 is the number to call. Now, I did mention that Jeffrey Clark, who is the chief executive of Gas NZ. So Gas NZ are basically an organisation that speaks on behalf of, I suppose, gas suppliers and gas users and gas installers and companies and manufacturers in New Zealand. So it seems like in conversations that I'm kind of having with people, you know, as I'm chatting to people about houses and that sort of thing, gas comes up quite a bit. And certainly in the media, there's lots of conversations around a transition from gas to electric, questions about gas supply, people talking about, look, I've moved into a new suburb and they won't install gas here or they won't provide for gas supply, et cetera, et cetera, et cetera. So I figured, well, why not just talk to Gas NZ directly? So Jeffrey Clark will be my guest after 8 o'clock. He's the chief executive. And I did mention that if you had a specific question, you could fire it through. I could pretty much just leave you guys to do the whole interview, which is awesome. I've had some great questions. So if we get a moment, I will definitely try and put those to Jeffrey. Just in terms of, it's obviously a conversation that lots of people are having around

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Followers, just 3 million, sharing his stories of parenting and life in Northland with his family and his new book. It is called The Modern Dad. And we're going to finish the hour with a little bit of Sir Dave Dobbin, who has been announced as performing at the final Gisborne Rhythm and Vines concert this new year. Back shortly.